That's Memphis Slim, Lend Me Your Love. And before that, Robert Cray, Smoking Gun. We go to 1986. We're going to hear Johnny Winter doing his version of Shake Your Moneymaker. This is from his Alligator release, Third Degree. This track has Tommy Shannon on the bass and Ken Sadak on piano, which is always a wise move. And then we're going to go to 1947 and hear Lowell Fulson and Let's Throw a Boogie Woogie. Johnny Winter, Lowell Fulson, here at the Blues House Party.

0: That's Lowell Folsom, Let's Throw a Boogie Woogie. And before that, Johnny Winter and his version of Shake Your Moneymaker. We go to 1986 and hear a recording from Indy's own Yank Rochelle. The tune Moonshine Whiskey from his Blues Mandolin Man release. And then we go to 1947 and hear Jack McVay and Mumblin' Blues. Yank Rochelle, Jack McVay, here at the Blues House Party.
1: All right, Alan.

That's Jack McVeigh and Mumblin' Blues. Before that, Yank Rochelle, Indie Zone, and Moonshine Whiskey. We go to 1986, and we're going to hear Lonnie Brooks doing Boomerang from his Alligator release, Wound Up Tight. And then we're going to go to 1947 and hear Cousin Joe and Phony Woman Blues. Lonnie Mack, Cousin Joe, here at the Blues House Party.

walk in her sleep. You better sleep with one eye open, or she's liable to make you creep. Anytime I want to catch her in a crooked hat, just knock on the front door.

That's Cousin Joe and Phony Woman Blues. We go to 1986. Here's Albert Collins from his album Cold Snap on Alligator Records. Here's Snatching It Back.

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1: Or if there's a blues event happening in your neck of the woods, you want to help spread the good word, please email me at msocey, that's M-S-O-C-E-Y, at WFYI.org. I'm also on Facebook, also on Twitter, at Matthew Socey. Also on Blue Sky, because why not? Let's keep the party going. From 1947, here's Amos Milburn and Chicken Shack Boogie.

From 1947, that's Amos Milburn doing Chicken Shack Boogie. I have to get some chicken tacos because that's a gift that keeps on giving. Friends, ladies and gentlemen, and those that are neither ladies nor gentlemen, it is now officially last call. You know what to do. All right, we got one more pairing. We're going to go to 1986, and we're going to hear from a guy that we like to call in the Soce household our blues godfather. And if you see me on the street, I'll tell you the story. Eddie the Chief Clearwater, from his 1986 release, Flim Doozy, we're going to hear Sugar Baby. And then we're going to go to 1947 and hear Johnny Otis, Midnight in the Barrel House. But first, the blues godfather, here at the Blues House Party.

From 1947, that's Johnny Otis, Midnight in the Barrel House. And before that, from 1986, the blues godfather of the Socie House, Eddie the Chief Clearwater, with Sugar Blue on harmonica and Sugar Baby from Eddie's album, Flim Doozy. All right, we are going to shift gears. We're going to go to 1948. We're going to hear John Lee Hooker, recorded in Detroit, doing Wandering Blues. This goes out to my guys over at Golden Globus Theater Podcast. And then we go to 1951, and we're going to hear Sonnyland Slim with Robert Lockwood Jr. on guitar and Down Home Child. John Lee Hooker, Sonnyland Slim with Robert Lockwood, here at the Blues House Party.

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0: I'm saving and saving. 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
1: Yeah, but a meal.
0: Well, I'm sailing and sailing. Lord, Lord, Lord. Like a sailboat on the sea. Lord, Miss Mary gonna love me. I said she won't write to me.

That's Sunnyland Slim with Robert Lockwood on guitar from 1951, Down Home Child. Here's Albina Bones and Evil Gal Blues.

From 1945, Albania Jones and Evil Gal Blues. Well, we're about ready to wrap things up. We're going to go to 1953. We're going to hear Ralph Willis with Gonna Hop On Down the Line. And then we go to 1939 and hear Albert Ammons and Jump for Joy.

0: That's the Benny Roberts Orchestra and Thriller Diller Papa. Nice stuff. Well, the clock on the wall says the Blues House Party is over for now. Some of us are going to try to sleep in tomorrow, but I want to thank everybody for making the Blues House Party a part of your Saturday night festivities. And until next time, take care, everybody. I'm Matthew Sosie, and this is the Blues House Party.
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4: 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I'm Melissa Davis, your host tonight, along with co-host Adam Cross. 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
6: Yeah, that's a lot of music to sink your teeth into. If you've been looking to discover something from your own backyard, it's always a good place to start. And we have like everything on there. There's classical, there's hardcore, there's hip-hop, there's folk. It literally spans the gamut of music.
0: It really does. It's a really enjoyable listen. Like, it's fun to put it on the background on a road trip or like when you're doing house stuff or maybe studying, you know, good
6: studying
0: stuff.
6: Studying, yeah.
0: Because the kids are listening.
6: Yeah.
0: Maybe.
6: Maybe. You never know.
0: Maybe you're just reading. You know?
6: Keep studying, kids.
0: Yeah.
6: Okay, well, let's dig into the playlist. I've got one from one of my favorite Indiana artists, Dead Silence. This is Right Now, featuring Notion and Legendary Pete.

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3: Hi, I'm Stacey Studeville. 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I want to take a moment to explain what this means and what this does not mean for WFYI. 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But this does not restore the federal funding for public broadcast.
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1: You were really giving it your all like 5 minutes ago at your desk.
2: In profound ways.
1: Oh, believe me, I can tell. Because the delivery back there, I mean, I must ask, to which heartbreak in your life were you being transported back to in that moment?
2: All of them, man.
1: I'm telling you. Oh, to love and lose like Mr. Contreras.
2: Oh,
1: my God. Wow.
2: Okay, let's not dwell on that. This isn't the romance show. We're talking about Chicano soul this week.
1: I think it is the romance show then, if that's the case.
2: Oh, this is going to be a therapy session.
1: I'm ready. I'm strapped in. I'm ready to go. Let's hear it. Let the tears begin.
2: Let the tears begin.
1: Let the tears begin.

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4: A few years ago, while Ben Gibbard was touring to celebrate the 20th anniversary of both Death Cab for Cutie's album Transatlanticism and the Postal Service's Give Up, he was also going through a divorce.
5: I was emailing with lawyers and then going on stage and living in my 26-year-old self for 2 hours.
4: Coming up, Ben talks about how that experience shaped the new Death Cab for Cutie record, I Built You a Tower, and about how that tower metaphor helped him compartmentalize memories and pain that he was dealing with.
5: In each one of these buildings exists a time in my life or a memory, a person, and they are different sizes based on the significance of those times or people in my life.
4: Ben Gibbard and a live performance from Death Cab today. I'm Raina Duris. This is Conversations from the World Cafe. In the meantime, another live performance. This one's Phosphorescent, New Birth in New England.

0: Thanks.
1: I Built You a Tower, A, performed live by Death Cab for Cutie on World Cafe. I'm Rena Duris. Ben Gifford's my guest today. The new album is called I Built You a Tower. There's a B version of that song, and it's the album closer. It sounds harsher. There's more distortion.

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0: A live performance from Death Cab for Cutie that was Stone Over Water. It's on their new album, I Built You a Tower. Ben Gibbard of Death Cab has been my guest today. It's been so, so nice talking to you, Ben. Thank you.
1: Yeah, thanks for having me.
0: I'm Raina Duras, back in a moment with more World Cafe.
2: Hi, I'm Kristen S. Remley, producer and editor of Indiana Week in Review, a show that brings people with different viewpoints together to discuss current events. 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
3: 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It's not necessarily just increased usage everywhere. What's new to the equation? 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
2: 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And thank you.
0: A few moments ago, you caught the interview with Ben Gibbard and performance from his band Death Cab for Cutie on World Cafe. 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It's kind of nice. If you go to our YouTube, just hit play on one session, let it autoplay while you work or you do your chores or whatever it is. It's kind of like we're hanging out, just you and me and a bunch of very talented artists. Here's another talented artist. His name is Beck. New one called Ride Lonesome.

0: When British author Robert McFarlane reviewed Terry Tempest Williams' latest book, he called The Glorians a book like no other I've read. It has the fierceness and strangeness of light returning after an eclipse. Terry helps us look at the night in a new light as we continue our conversation in just a minute on Travel with Rick Steves.
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0: For Terry Tempest Williams, a Glorian can be something ordinary, often overlooked, inviting us to dream a new world into being. It's also the title of her latest book, as Terry helps us find the beauty, mystery, and sense of what's sacred in our world, today on Travel with Rick Steves. Terry, another thing I was fascinated by in your book is how, when it comes to sensing our existence on this planet and our connection with nature, the night. You seem to thrive at night. Now, as a tour guide, I'm always looking for magic moments. Many of them are after bedtime. Talk about the brilliance of a nighttime sky in rural Utah.
3: You know, I didn't appreciate that we are a dark sky community. I also didn't realize that southern Utah

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1: 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Good morning, I'm Russ Maloney. This morning on Freakonomics, Stephen Dubner explores the life and legacy of the great American physicist Richard Feynman. 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
3: I'm Windsor Johnston with these headlines. Lawmakers in the House this week are expected to take up a $70 billion bill to fund the Department of Homeland Security. The measure passed the Senate last week with no support from Democrats. President Trump has pardoned former Indiana Congressman Stephen Bowyer, who served nearly 2 years in prison after being convicted of insider trading. Prosecutors said he used non-public information to make stock trades after leaving Congress and working as a consultant. The NBA Finals shift to New York on Monday, with the Knicks holding a 2-0 lead over the Spurs. New York won both games in San Antonio, including a 1-point victory in Game 2. I'm Windsor Johnston, NPR News in Washington.

0: This is Weekend Edition from NPR News. I'm Aisha Roscoe.
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2: 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Good morning. I'm Russ Maloney. I'm sure you heard the news from Friday and into the weekend. The Bears, the Chicago Bears, likely moving to Northwest Indiana. Well, Indiana Week in Review has a poll about that. This week's question, will the Bears move to Northwest Indiana have a positive impact for Indiana? The Indiana Week in Review unscientific poll question. 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Coming up on 9 o'clock, hour number 2 of Weekend Edition, just ahead on this Sunday on WFYI Public Radio.
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1: Weekend Edition, WFYI Public Radio. Good morning. I'm Russ Maloney. Coming up next on the New Yorker Radio Hour, David Remnick talks with Democratic candidate Jack Schlossberg, a grandson of John F. Kennedy, about running for Congress, and we'll hear from a NASA astronaut about seeing the dark side of the moon. How cool. 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
3: Windsor Johnston with these headlines. One person was killed and five others were injured in a series of shootings today in central Israel. Police are describing the attack as an act of terror. Officials say the gunman was also killed. Police in Toledo are searching for suspects after at least 12 people were wounded in a shooting at a street fair on Saturday. Two people remain in critical condition. Investigators believe multiple shooters may have exchanged gunfire. Cities across the U.S. are making final preparations for the World Cup, which kicks off this week. Officials say they're ready for the influx of fans. The tournament is expected to be one of the largest sporting events ever held in North America. I'm Windsor Johnston, NPR News in Washington.

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1: Thing you would do other than just be smart. 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Are you excited about football? And no, I don't mean American football. 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With the World Cup just days away, public safety officials scrambling to get ready. Multiple high-profile conflicts are happening globally as the games begin. The security risks and what's being done to mitigate them. 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And I'll have updates as well for you. 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
5: Chapter 5, Feynman the Professor. The word most commonly attached to Richard Feynman would seem to be genius. That is the title of the definitive Feynman biography, published in 1992 by James Gleick. Feynman himself did not like the label. He maintained there was nothing exceptional about his intelligence. So how did he become a giant of theoretical physics? Here's how Feynman put it in a BBC documentary called Fun to Imagine.
6: You asked me if an ordinary person, by studying hard, would get to be able to imagine these things like I imagine. Of course, I was an ordinary person who studied hard. There's no talent, a special miracle ability to understand quantum mechanics or a miracle ability to imagine electromagnetic fields that comes without practice and reading and learning and study. You take an ordinary person who's willing to devote a great deal of time and study and work and thinking and mathematics, then he's become a scientist.
5: The physicist John Preskill.
7: Feynman officially taught an undergraduate class at Caltech only for 2 years, and those were captured by some now famous books called The Feynman Lectures on Physics. There are three big red books. Feynman worked very hard on that. He thought very deeply about how to organize the material, and they're rather extraordinary. I think I didn't really appreciate them until I was a more senior physicist. When he gave a talk or a lecture, he was kind of mesmerizing and really grabbed your attention.
8: I have the privilege of calling your attention today to what is probably one of the most far-reaching generalizations of the human mind.
7: And while he spoke, things would seem extraordinarily clear and obvious, and many people had the experience that then afterward, when you tried to reconstruct the arguments, you'd find it very difficult. Somehow, he made it seem easy, but there were nuances that he made seem natural when he spoke of them, but then when you tried to follow the path again, were actually very subtle.
8: And what is this law of gravitation? It is that every object in the universe attracts every other with a force proportional to the mass of each and varying inversely as the square of the distance between them. If you like mathematics, you can write that same thing as an equation.
7: The blackboard choreography would be very carefully thought out. They would end exactly on time. They had been prepared with great care, so he really put everything into it.
5: The filmmaker Christopher Sykes.
9: I turned up at Caltech for this lecture. And I have to say it was extraordinary because Feynman, I came in and there were

0: In just a minute, we finally find the hidden valley in our listener limerick challenge. Call 1-888-WAIT-WAIT to join us in the air.
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3: 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Good afternoon. I'm Russ Maloney. 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
2: I'm Rachel Martin, and you're listening to Wildcard from NPR, the show where cards control the conversation. And today, John C. Reilly is playing the game, and it's time for him to draw the next card. Round two, insights. Cards are blue. One, two, or three?
1: Two. Insights. Insights?
2: Insights. Yeah, your insights about yourself. When has envy been a problem for you?
1: You know, I wish I could say it's never been a problem because I really don't find it to be a very noble attribute, envy. Mm. But if I'm honest, there were weird periods of my life as an actor where I thought, you know, I made the mistake of comparing myself to another person's path. Mm. And we're all on a unique path. Mm-hmm. And I suddenly, you know, after it was a few years of this, you know, someone I knew very well and someone I loved a lot, you know, and someone whose work I really respected, but it was driving me crazy that I wasn't on the same path as him. Like, why did he get that? I didn't, you know, like, it makes me cringe to even admit this to you, but it's true, you know, like, it's true.
2: Oh, no,
1: there were these small-minded moments, you know. Mm-hmm. And then finally, like, I kind of emancipated myself from this thing by realizing, like, he will never be me, and
2: That's
1: I will
2: right.
1: never be him. And the only person I'm racing with is myself,
2: right.
1: you know, racing with my own optimism or my own belief in myself. You know, mm-hmm. like, even if I had that guy's path, I wouldn't have done it the way he did it, you know.
2: No, you wouldn't. It would all be different.
1: I want to say to anyone watching this, if you're feeling envious, figure out a way out of it because it will eat you alive and it will actually slow you down. If you're worried about the race and you think someone else is ahead of you in the race, having envy for that person will only make you go slower because it makes you less creative and it makes you more angry and it makes you more internal, you know, like. Free yourself. Love that person.
2: And you're trying to mimic them. Does that if you've seized on what you think is one version of success that you're fixated on, and then you're not paying attention to what you creatively have to offer.
1: Yeah. Yeah. And when you look like me, you know what I mean? I don't look like a movie star. You know what I mean? I don't look like a matinee idol, you know? And the temptation, you could say, like, well, who the hell am I? You know, like, I'm this kind of homely looking whatever, or this whatever you want to call me. I don't feel like I'm homely, but I don't look like Brad Pitt. You know, I don't look like Tom Cruise. Like,

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1: Drinking water?
2: The same qualities that make them useful also make them really difficult to break down, so they can stick around for a long time in our bodies and the environment.
1: This episode you're listening to was produced by Christina Kalla. It was edited by Courtney Stein and Anna Yukananoff. And our engineer was Robert Rodriguez. As for me, I'm Gene Demby. And as for you, well, you are listening to NPR.
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6: This is NPR's Life Kit. I'm Mariel Segarra. I want you to look around your home. Do you have a nonstick frying pan? A raincoat? Dental floss designed to slide easily between your teeth? All of these items have something in common. They often contain man-made chemicals called PFAS. That stands for per- and polyfluoroalkyl substances.
2: They're in a lot of stuff that we as humans really like nonstick pans that are really great for frying eggs or raincoats that keep you really dry. But the same qualities that make them useful also make them really difficult to break down, so they can stick around for a long time in our bodies and the environment.
6: New Hampshire Public Radio reporter Mara Hoplamazian has spent years reporting on PFAS, which are also known as forever chemicals.
2: One reason for that nickname is that they're super strong, in part because one of the things that unites this whole group of chemicals is that they have a bond between a fluorine atom and a carbon atom, which is the strongest single bond in organic chemistry.
6: PFAS are everywhere. They build up in our bodies, and even tiny amounts are linked to serious health problems like cancer, thyroid disease, high cholesterol, preeclampsia, ulcerative colitis, and more. And a major source of exposure for a lot of people is drinking water. Government estimates show that these chemicals are coming out of the taps in nearly half of homes in America. Mara is the host of a podcast called Safe to Drink. It follows the story of one town that finds out its water has been contaminated. And on this episode of Life Kit, we're going to talk about how to live in a world where these toxins are everywhere. We'll go over how to find out if PFAS are in your drinking water, what kinds of water filters can tackle them, and what other changes you can make to limit your exposure. All right, Mara, thanks for being here.
2: Thank you so much for having me.
6: Let's lay out the basics. Do we know what these chemicals are actually doing inside of our bodies? How they cause all this harm?
2: There's evidence that PFAS chemicals could be disrupting the signals our bodies send through hormones. They could change the way our genes express themselves. They could suppress our immune systems. They can interfere with cellular biology and cause uncontrolled growth, which is cancer. And the most well-studied of these chemicals are PFOA and PFOS. They're sometimes called legacy PFAS chemicals. They're sort of like the originals. PFOA is classified as a group 1 carcinogen, meaning it is carcinogenic to humans. That's along with like other group 1 carcinogens, which are, you know, tobacco, asbestos, arsenic, but also things like processed meat and alcohol. And PFOS is classified as possibly carcinogenic.
6: Where have scientists found PFAS?

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4: This is Climate One. I'm Ariana Brocious. Phoenix is on the front lines of the climate crisis. It's one of the fastest growing cities in the country and one of the fastest warming. In Phoenix, extreme heat isn't an abstract threat that could happen in the future. It's a public health emergency happening right now. So what does climate leadership look like when your city regularly tops 100 degrees? To Mayor Kate Gallego, it means redesigning streets, rethinking building materials, grappling with the energy and water demands of a booming tech economy, and dealing with the heat.
5: We are actually the first city in the country to have a permanent part of our city government that's focused on heat. In our case, it's the Office of Heat Response and Mitigation. We have an all of government approach. So from our fire department to our planning department, we try to find solutions related to heat. Our fire department has been national leaders in supporting people with heat related medical emergencies. And this could be everything from someone experiencing homelessness to someone who is hiking and has heat stroke or doesn't bring enough water. So we now have some pretty advanced cooling techniques are, and then some pretty basic ones like pre-positioning ice in key areas.
4: Ice, just to clarify, in the moment we're in, you mean frozen water?
5: We position frozen water. We are trying to change our built environment. So we're trying to incentivize shaded walkways and paths. Even our Office of Public Arts has worked on shaded public art installations that create a wonderful environment for people to enjoy the beautiful city, but have a little bit more comfortable shaded walkways or canopies. We are trying to look at new building materials that make sense, as well as new paving materials. So we have a cool pavement program.
4: Yeah. So for people who don't know, this is basically painting them with a reflective material that takes the heat that gets absorbed normally by asphalt and sends it back up. It does sound like a really neat program. I have read also that it can make the surrounding area hotter for people, even though it can lower the temperature over the asphalt. So how is it panning out?
5: So we find it's most effective if we look at things like urban heat island and overnight heat temperatures. One of our challenges is that the natural Sonoran Desert environment cools a lot overnight with native conditions, but with man-made conditions, including black asphalt, that does keep the heat in. Just as way you'd stay hotter when you're wearing a black t-shirt than a white t-shirt. And overnight, we're seeing the lows aren't getting as cold as they used to. So we're trying to use the cool pavement to try to bring down that overnight temperature and be more like the natural Sonoran Desert environment, which is so well adapted for hot summers.
4: Mm-hmm. When we're speaking about survivability in the hot months for people, average people in Phoenix, are there interventions that your government has worked on that help people with basic affordability of things like air conditioners? I mean, that is really kind of a essential thing to have here.
5: Yes. So we actually just had the whole city council convene around energy affordability, which is so important. We're trying to do everything from helping people navigate high

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1: Good evening. I'm Emily Matheny. 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
4: I'm Janine Herbst with these headlines. President Trump is defending a lack of progress ending the U.S. war in Iran, saying taking the action didn't break his anti-war campaign promises because he says this isn't a forever war. But he tells NBC's Meet the Press getting a peace deal could take a long time. A lawsuit was filed yesterday to stop President Trump's UFC cage battle on the White House lawn in celebration of his birthday and the country's 250th anniversary. Public Integrity Project says Congress didn't consent and an environmental review wasn't conducted. And at the weekend box office, after 3 weeks of indie horror dominance, the slasher spoof sequel Scary Movie took the top spot with an estimated $55 million. I'm Janine Herbst, NPR News.

0: The tune is Without a Song, a 1957 recording that was all fixed up by RCA. Well, not by RCA, but by somebody anyway. It was Sonny Rollins playing Without a Song. Great Vincent Humans tune. We'll get to the composer Vincent Humans. That looks like, yeah, it looks like Humans, Y-O-U-M-E-N-S, because Matthew's writing that down because he keeps track of things. Good evening. Stephen Stolen, your host tonight. Matthew Sosie's here. He's a fan.
1: Good evening, Stephen. Good evening, everybody. And yeah, huge sky point to the great Sonny Rollins.
0: Yeah, you know, we don't timestamp the show very often, but Sonny Rollins had quite a ride. And an amazing player. Changed the way saxophones were played, were recorded, a lot of things. Changed the way jazz was performed. The great improviser, he often said, Sonny Rollins often said, he didn't know what he was going to play when he got on stage, but he'd figure it out when he got there. It usually worked out okay.
1: And if you see me on the street, I'll tell you the story between Mrs. Sosie and I and the work of Sonny Rollins.
0: Oh, I thought maybe you guys went to dinner with him or something.
1: Oh, no, I wish. Not that cool. But anyway, it's a great story about individuals as an audience.
0: Okay.
1: Here you go. Back to you.
0: That was provocative, Matthew.
1: Thank you.
0: But if you see him walking down the street, you can ask him.
1: And by the way, Sonny with an O, not a U tonight.
0: Yeah, right. Just, you know, there's a lot of famous Sonnies.
1: Yes, there are.
0: Sonny Boy. You remember him?
1: Williamson.
0: Yeah.
1: One and two.
0: Yeah.
1: That's right.
0: Stitt.
1: Yeah. Yeah.
0: And then a Cleveland pitcher named Sonny Siebert.
1: Of course.
0: We're not doing any of the Sonny Siebert songbook tonight. That alliteration's good.
1: Jurgensen.
0: Sonny Jurgensen, number nine. He was a potbelly quarterback before they were famous.
1: My favorites.
0: Yeah. He and Billy Kilmer.
1: Anyway.
0: They could put away the cheeseburgers. Anyway, it's a Sonny Rollins. It's not an all Sonny Rollins show. I don't really like to do that, but we're going to be evocative about Sonny Rollins. So, as it goes, Sonny Rollins did not play, I think he associated with singers, but he didn't play with singers a lot. He didn't really want to do that. Being a singer, I understand. Singers are difficult. I don't know if Sonny Rollins was, but I suspect he wasn't because everybody kind of liked him. But he did do some stuff with a chanteuse of sorts, Abby Lincoln, who was famous for a whole bunch of things. She was kind of a big deal. And the showbiz folks had this sort of supper club glamour girl kind of thing about her. And she would sing loungy stuff. And that was her early career. And then she really got into civil rights. And that may have been the pathway to connecting with Sonny Rollins, because she was also associated in a romantical sort of way with Max Roach. And interestingly enough, he appears, not interestingly enough, it's just, this is what he does. He shows up on these tracks. And Abby Lincoln was really quite a singer. And so a couple of tracks from an album called That's Him. That's Him is a tune by Kurt Weill, and the words are by Ogden Nash. It is with Sonny and with Max and a guy named Paul Chambers, who is a pianist who also worked with Miles Davis. And this is a Miles Davis connection, too, and we could spend hours, but we'd have to do that on Matthew Sosie's All Night Blues program if we were going to do that.
1: Thank you.
0: So we're not doing that, but there's two tracks here from That's Him. It's Abby Lincoln. It is so intimate. I mean, this is like the mic is like a few inches from people's faces and their horn and the piano lid and all that. And there's more about that coming up later in the program. But for two tunes from That's Him, My Man, which is a very famous tune made famous by a whole bunch of people. But this is really intimate. This is like so patient. And then That's Him. Listen to The Brushes with Max Roach. He's not banging away in the drums the same way as some people think of him. But this is the great Sonny Rollins, who just appears. He just comes and he goes. It's kind of like a little duet he does. It's really kind of cool stuff. Here's Abby Lincoln, My Man, and That's Him.

0: That's him.
1: Sonny Rollins was a saxophone player there. He sort of comes in, comes out. He also, I think, Matthew, I know for the, we're going to play a little Rolling Stones later where he shows up on a Rolling Stones album, but I think he avoided any credits for this on the label. I think there was something about him wanting to just be part of the team.
2: Team player at times.
1: Yeah, and I think there was another thing, particularly with the Stones, it might have had to do with labels and not... violating contractual matters.
2: Something like that, yeah.
1: Could be. I don't know. There were a lot of contractual matters. And Sonny Rollins was around for a long time, so he had a lot of contracts. So it was Abby Lincoln with That's Him. Before that, My Man. It's an all-sunny evening here on Stolen Moments. I'm Stephen Stolen.

0: typical, eh? Got it right to the end. But there was another one.
1: Well, it's the Vattersea Boys, and that was not Sonny Rollins. But the tune is Sonny, from an album like that, The Sound of Vattersea. There's something about that I just love. It's an Irish tune. It was written by a guy named Ron Hines. He was for some folks, the unofficial poet laureate of Newfoundland. You don't get that information just anywhere, my friends.
2: Your pledge dollars
1: there
2: at work.
1: You go. But he wrote this great Irish song, which we'll hear a couple more takes on it throughout the program tonight. So if you like that stuff, you'll want to hang around. Those Vattersea guys are, west southernmost of the Western Isles, you know, Celtic. So anyway, we're going to hear more of Sonny. That, again, is Sonny with an O, not Sonny with a U. You know, so, and we're going to roll on Sonny Rollins again here. So again, remember Sonny Rollins, we lost Sonny Rollins in the spring of 2026. We didn't lose him, but he died. His stuff lives on.
2: 95 though, got his money's worth.
1: Big run. And another thing about Sonny Rollins lived very close to Ground Zero in 9/11, mm-hmm. and actually had to move because he ingested a lot of the stuff, and it did change his career. It changed the trajectory of his career, and he went in a different direction, really talking about listening to and not playing so much after that. But amazing guy. So this is a cool tune. This is called You Don't Know What Love Is. It is part of the Rudy Von Gelder stuff. And as I mentioned before, as Matthew and I were talking before, this intimate style of getting the microphone really, really close to the performers was the idea, or at least somebody who finally executed the idea of Rudy Von Gelder. He was an optometrist. An optometrist gone good, with apologies to those of you who are optometrists out there. It's a perfectly important position to have in the world. Rudy found a different route, and he became like a big deal in record producing, assembling artists, doing them in interesting places, doing stuff called a living room sound, where he would like get he would create these very intimate settings. And for me, and I think for my friend Matthew Soucy as well, sometimes a real sense that the recording was live.
2: Yeah, you should really have some RVG, and that's as simple as looking for that name on your album.
1: Yeah,
2: you know, you're in for a good evening.
1: It's just he really kind of changed the scope and the yep. face of things. This is from an album called Saxophone Colossus, which was one of Sonny Rollins' nicknames. One of his other nicknames was Nuke.
2: Yep.
1: For his similarities in looks to John Newcomb, he's a tennis player, Don Newcomb, Brooklyn Dodgers.
2: Also, there's a great documentary with the same name directed by Nuke? Robert Muggy. No, Saxophone Colossus.
1: Oh, was Nuke in it?
2: No.
1: Okay.
2: Nor Pee-wee, nor Duke. We're going to go through the entire Dodgers roster.
1: I thought you meant Pee-wee Herman.
2: Reese.
1: Yes, I know.
2: Okay. Or Clayton.
1: Oh. Yeah. Saxophone Colossus, just one of his nickname. Indeed, a saxophone colossus. From this album, this is a 1956 album. This is that tune, You Don't Know What Love Is. By the way, from a film, an Abbott and Costello film. I think oft forgotten now. But nevertheless, pretty good tune. Don't need to worry about the words. It's Sonny Rollins with You Don't Know What Love Is.

Sonny Rollins, Saxophone Colossus. I don't know if it says it all. Colossus, that's a big word. He was a big talent. Did a lot. The tune was You Don't Know What Love Is. And Gene DePaul wrote that tune. And I think he is an oft-forgotten writer of film music. Maybe Matthew knows, because Matthew is also the film guru. Blues guru, film guru, director of HR for Stolen Moments World Enterprises. It's a tough job because he's got to wrangle us, all of us, and our crack team of Stolen Moments people. Because we need people. Stolen Moments tonight on WFY Public Radio. Stephen Stolen, your host. Matthew Sosie's on board to help steer the ship tonight. And we're going to come back to that tune. That Ron Hines tune, this is with a pianist named Phil Coulter. So this is a totally different feel for this kind of Irish ballad, which we heard kind of raucously performed earlier by the Vattersay Boys. It comes back in this take from a 93 album called Recollections. Sounds kind of new agey. It's not. Phil Coulter's the pianist here with another take on kind of the lush version of this Irish tune, Sonny.

0: Sonny's a tune. Phil Coulter's the pianist. It's an all Sonny evening. We're sort of using the idea of the great Sonny Rollins, sort of remembering and celebrating. But it's not my style to have like an all saxophone program with all the same artists. Although there's probably nothing wrong with that, is there, Matthew?
1: No.
0: Yeah, Matthew. Matthew is also the associate director of taste.
1: Wow.
0: Both in terms of flavors and of style. So, mentioned before that Sonny Rollins did not work with singers a lot, but he tiptoed into an idea that Keith Richards and Mick Jagger had to kind of mess with a Stones tune, Rolling Stones tune. The album is Tattoo You. Inspiration for this album was like unrecorded tracks, stuff that was unrecorded.
1: There were some tracks that were done for Some Girls and didn't make that, so it got onto this. This is one of my favorite Stone tunes.
0: Yeah, this is really cool. This does not sound like your Mick Jagger in your face Stones tune.
1: But in a way it is.
0: Yeah, it is. It's cool. And it fits into the Stolen Moments vibe, I guess, whatever that is. And Sonny Rollins shows up. He just kind of shows up, and he's got a great lick in there, and so this is fun. This is a great, oft-forgotten Rolling Stones tune, not by Matthew Sosi, by the way. Waiting on a Friend's 81 tune, Waiting on a Friend, the Rolling Stones, and listen for Sonny Rollins.

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Sonny Rollins was the saxophone player there, cleverly matched up with the Rolling Stones in a tune from the album Tattoo You Waiting on a Friend. Listening to Stolen Moments tonight here on WFYI Public Radio, I'm Stephen Stolen.

0: A little cowhand music with Sonny Rollins. I'm an old cowhand. No piano in that little setup because Sonny Rollins did that too. The album's called Way Out West, and he does these Western songs, and not everybody should do that. Matthew, should you do that?
1: Not necessarily.
0: Yeah. Sometimes Matthew, when I say I'm going to do something, Matthew will say to me, "You should do that."
1: You should do that.
0: But I shouldn't probably do a book of Western songs.
1: No,
0: I don't think so. I don't do that anymore. Anyway, this is so good. The people who think they're hearing like a traditional jazz trio with the piano don't realize there's no piano. There's no stinking piano there. I mean, I love piano. I love to hear that music play.
1: Hi, Gary.
0: I love a long-haired genius. But it's really cool. And this was kind of a brave thing to do when Sonny Rollins decided, I'm going to have a trio and we're not going to have a piano, which is usually how it all stays knit together. He wasn't sort of interested in that. The sort of spontaneous music maker in him. So I'm an old cowhand, which is thinking that you'd get a jazz take on an old cowhand is pretty darn cool. Here's a little bit more non-Sonny Rollins, Sonny.

0: So we're hitting the top of the hour tonight with the Kashmir Stage Band, which sounds very exotic, but they were actually a bunch of Houston, Texas, bunch of kids playing music. And, of course, this is not Sonny Rollins either, and this is not Sonny the Irish tune. This is that cliche tune that comes into your head when someone says, Sonny. So we'll leave you with that tonight, but not before we thank you for spending part of your evening with me and with us, Matthew Soucy, running the tracks over there, keeping us on the tracks, and is the director of tracks. And hope that you'll be back again with me next week at this very same time for a cool, fun, eclectic 59 minutes of listening. Right here, 90.1 FM in Indianapolis. It's WFYI Public Radio. The program is Stolen Moments. I'm Stephen Stolen. Thanks for hanging out with us. Good night.
1: Good evening. I'm Emily Matheny. 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
5: What we're gonna do right here is go back, way back, back into time.
6: This is Rodney Stepp, and you're listening to Echoes of Indiana Avenue. Welcome to my neighborhood, The Avenue. I grew up here in the heart of Naptown's Black community. I'll be sharing the sounds and stories of the people that made The Avenue great. Welcome back to The Avenue. On this week's show, we'll pay tribute to the legendary Naptown funk vocalist, Kevin Flash Farrell. He died on May 30th of 2026 at the age of 73. It's been said that Flash earned his nickname for his electrifying presence on stage. During his remarkable career, he performed in some of Naptown's most exciting funk bands, including Rhythm Machine, Red Hot, and most notably, Manchild, the band that launched the career of Kenny Babyface Edmonds. But during Manchild's most successful years, it was Flash who stood front and center as lead vocalist. Stay tuned for the next hour as we share classic music from Kevin Flash Farrell. We'll also talk with Sid Johnson, the manager of Manchild from 1975 to 1980. During those years, Sid worked extensively with Flash.
7: The name Flash was very appropriate for him because he was like a bolt of lightning on stage. He commanded the audience's attention.
6: Born on January 22nd of 1953, Flash grew up in the Riverside neighborhood just around the corner from the Avenue. He attended Wood High School and began performing professionally as a teenager in the late 1960s with the Expressions Show Band. The Expressions played gigs all over Naptown, including the Avenue neighborhood. Flash later joined Rhythm Machine, a group featuring former members of the Highlighters. His first opportunity to record came in 1974 with Rhythm Machine. Flash served as lead vocalist on the band's first two singles. Today, those records are collector's items, with original copies selling for hundreds of dollars. We'll hear three tracks featuring Flash's work with Rhythm Machine now: The Kick, Freakish Love, and What You Gonna Do.

0: 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Echoes of Indiana Avenue will return with more music featuring Kevin Flash Farrell after this break.
1: Good evening. I'm Emily Matheny. 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
0: Welcome back. I'm your host, Rodney Stepp. On this week's show, we're celebrating the life of Kevin Flash Farrell, a legendary Naptown funk vocalist. He died on May 30th of 2026 at the age of 73. Flash is best remembered for his work with the Naptown funk band Manchild. Echoes of Indiana Avenue producer Kyle Long recently spoke with Manchild's former manager, Sid Johnson. From 1975 to 1980, Sid worked extensively with Flash, and he shared his memories of Flash during his conversation with Kyle Long. Johnson said Flash's electrifying stage presence was unforgettable.
4: He was my hero in terms of a live performer. The name Flash was very appropriate for him because he was like a bolt of lightning on stage. He commanded the audience's attention. I always thought he was like a black Mick Jagger. He was like a cross between Jagger and James Brown.

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0: When you get to Naptown, the blues won't last very long. Long. When you get to Naptown, the blues won't last very long. Long. Because they have that pleasure, they sure do carry on.
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